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0: Renaud Capuçon wowing the crowd here at Opéra Dijon in Dijon, France, as the violin soloist with his Lausanne Chamber Orchestra in music of Robert Schumann, the Violin Concerto in D minor. A work unknown to the world for some 80 years after its single first performance. Schumann's widow Clara, his close friend Brahms, and its dedicatee, violinist Joseph Joachim, feeling it was the product of an unsound mind due to the composer's deteriorating mental state when he wrote it. But in the 1930s, violinist Yehudi Menuhin helping to rescue it from obscurity. Renaud Capuçon taking his bows and inviting his orchestra to stand. Maestro Capuçon, born in 1976, showed very early promise at the violin. His command of it would lead him to study with the great Isaac Stern. Then his conducting career would develop simultaneously, learning from greats like Claudio Abbado, Pierre Boulez, Seiji Ozawa, and Daniel Barenboim. Not half bad. This work he recorded in 2004, and it is among his very large catalog of recordings. Some 35 major label releases to his credit so far in his career. I'm Steve Seal. When SymphonyCast continues, Maestro Capuçon trades his bow for his baton as we enjoy a performance of the Symphony No. 6, the Pastoral Symphony by Beethoven. That's coming up next on APM's SymphonyCast.
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You're listening to the mysterious fourth world music of trumpeter composer John Hassell. An apparition arising out of the hazy cross-cultural soundscape between classical Indian vocal music, electronics, and cool jazz. It's a sound that's been widely influential in contemporary music for over 25 years. A popular atmospheric hybrid that defies category by design. I'm Stephen Hill, and on this transmission of Hearts of Space, we invoke the spirits of departed masters like cool jazz trumpeter Miles Davis, Indian vocalist Pandit Pranath, and electronics pioneer Karlheinz Stockhausen on a journey called More Ambient Cool.

We begin with music by John Hassell from Last Night, the Moon Came Dropping Its Clothes in the Street. The title comes from a poem by Rumi. From Los Angeles, chilled beats by Twilight Archive from Ritual Fiction, and by film composer Paul Haslinger from World Without Rules. From London-based Australian composer Paul Schutze, a track from Apart. And then two more by John Hassell and Ensemble from Last Night, the Moon, etc. Slowing down, we have music by New York City trombonist Nelson Foltz and Berlin-based sound artist Tom Lin from Second Interlude. From Southern California, Deep Floating Cool by ambient tuba player Tom Heasley from On the Sensations of Tone. And we wrap it up with cool ambient keyboards by Harold Budd from Avalon Sutra. It's a journey in that lazy, hazy, fourth world soundscape. More ambient cool on this transmission of Hearts of Space.

lazy, hazy sounds of more ambient cool on this edition of Hearts of Space. The program began with music from Los Angeles-based Fourth World composer and trumpeter John Hassell from Last Night the Moon Came Dropping Its Clothes in the Street. The title comes from a poem by the 13th century Sufi mystic Rumi. The album's on ECM. Next, also from Los Angeles, a piece by Twilight Archive, the duo Chris Mancinelli and Tom Vedvik from Ritual Fiction, followed by film composer Paul Haslinger from his solo album World Without Rules. From London-based Australian composer Paul Schutze, cool chiming percussives on a track from Apart. And then two more by John Hassell and Ensemble, once again from Last Night, the Moon Came Dropping Its Clothes in the Street. Slowing down, music by New York City trombonist Nelson Foltz and Berlin-based sound artist Tom Lin from Still Life, Second Interlude. Again from Southern California after that, a deep float for ambient tuba by Tom Heasley from On the Sensations of Tone. Near the end, more by John Hassell from Last Night, the Moon, etc. And this final piece by Southern California ambient godfather Harold Budd from Avalon Sutra. This edition of Hearts of Space was produced by Steve Davis and Stephen Hill. You heard program number 873. More ambient cool.

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A journey through unknown sonic landscapes past semi-familiar worlds, going farther than the mind can resolve, beyond the barrier. This is Beyond the Barrier. I'm your host, Chris Kuborn. This week, program 137, Sunset. Inspired by the latest recording from Tony Gerber, entitled Sunset Cove. Find out more about that recording and this week's playlist at beyondthebarrier.net. We'll begin with a cut from that recording, On Ancient Shores. Then music from Light One. From Above the Noise, music to still the moment. We'll hear the movement of the sun. Lemurian Sunset. That's Jonathan Goldman from Ambient Realms. Keeled Fall. From their recording Silhouetted by the Sun, Without Sunlight. Music from Craig Padilla and Marvin Allen from Unfolding Skies, just released in 26, Sun Portal. Then music of Wiley E. Peyote, Songs of Hope and Optimism is his 25 release. We'll hear Sparkling Sunshine. Sunset over Meguro, that's the Adelaidean from Tokoro. The Delta at Sunset, music of Pietro Zolo from The Future is Now. Then music of Cap Tep from Naming the Sky, 100 Miles Until Sunrise. And we'll finish this first hour of the program with music from Teresa Wong from Journey to the Cave of Guanyin, Sea Eating Sun. This week's program, Sunset, inspired by the latest recording from Tony Gerber entitled Sunset Cove. As we continue our journey well beyond the barrier.

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If you have to leave now, thank you so much for listening. 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More music from Sunset Cove by Tony Gerber, as well as music from Paul Ellis, Dino Pacifici, Baches, Robert Scott Thompson, Eric Volo, and Tom Brennan. 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

This is Beyond the Barrier. I'm your host, Chris Kuborn. This week, Sunset. Inspired by the latest recording from Tony Gerber, Sunset Cove. We'll begin this second hour of the program with the title track. Then music from Paul Ellis. The title track from Warmth from Other Suns, his 25 release. Then Indonesian Sun, a tune from Dino Pacifici, from Beyond the Solar Influence. Music of Baches, Setting Sun, that from the Tone Science Module Number 4, Form and Function. Music of Robert Scott Thompson, from Nostalgia, Long Fade Out on Sunset. We'll hear Slow Sun, music from Eric Volo, from Solastalgia. And we'll finish this week's program with music of Tom Brennan, from Chemical Sunset, from 22, Chemical Sunset, Part 5. 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

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Thank you so much for listening. 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
2: That's right, you are tuned in to Cafe Chill. Your host, Seth, here once again, and as always, bringing you some rad sounds for you to sit back, relax to, maybe adventure to. Familiar tunes, some fairly fresh tunes, at least here for this show as well. We are going to have a little bit of Susuma Yokota in the mix, some sounds off of the more recently remastered Sakura, a little bit of Rum Tum, who in 2026 released the single Off Script, and then we've been mixing it up quite a bit with some of my old favorites that I've only been playing here a little bit more recently, and some other old stuff. So I hope you enjoy. We're hanging out here at Cafe Chill.

0: 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This is Cafe Chill.
1: That's right, you are hanging out here at Cafe Chill as we bring you a wide array of instrumental electronic sounds. And I mean, we are going to be traveling all over the place in this hour of the show. Everything from a little bit of synthwave, not a whole lot of it though, to some more what I always describe as aquarium nightclub type sounds, although this stuff is going to be, it's going to sound like you're off in a different room in that aquarium nightclub. And then of course we're going to have a little bit of that Japanese ambient flavor in here as well. It's always fun to do like cohesive segments, but it's also really nice to just kind of really mix things up every now and then. You can definitely tell like what state that my mind is in, whether things are blending together or whether it's one thing after the next. So we'll see how this goes. Right now, I'm going to bring you a little bit of Susuma Yokota, a song off of the relatively freshly remastered album Sakura. I hope you enjoy these sounds. You're hanging out at Cafe Chill.

0: This is Cafe Chill. Chill, chill, chill, chill.
1: Cafe Chill. Getting some strong rhythms in pretty early on in this hour of the show. A little bit of She's Not Real with the song Crystal Pains, a single from back in 2018. And I believe the first discovery that we made of She's Not Real. A little bit of a collaborative piece in there as well, Hotel Pools and For Hill. Yeah. That's all one word, For Hill. That song is called Descent. Comes to you from a compilation that dropped back in 2019 from Stratford Court. Unfortunately, this label or collective hasn't really been doing a whole lot in more recent years, because I used to go to them all the time for some really interesting new sounds. Hopefully they'll make some big comeback someday. Taking it three songs back for you. Familiar sounds of Astropilot. That was the single Tenderness, the revisited version. That was a two-track single that came out in 2023. And then we started that set off with a little bit of Susuma Yokota. That song is titled Tobiyume. That comes to you from the remastered version of Sakura, which came out in 2025. Big fan of Susuma Yokota. I played them a few times here on the show. A little bit more of a gentle sound. I always like to use it as a lead-in, or as soon as something heavy drops out, and then you just swarm it with some Susuma Yokota. My name's Seth. You were hanging out at Cafe Chill. I hope you've got your beverage of choice in a hand, because this next one's always good for enjoying some sippage. A little bit of vanilla coming your way right here on Cafe Chill.

0: This is Cafe Chill. Chill. 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Chill.
1: Cafe Chill. Coming out of the always awesome sounds of artist Rum Tum. That song is titled Silence of Snow from the Off-Script single from 2026, a song that I love so very much, and I know a lot of artists kind of dislike when you compare them to other artists. I know I've definitely felt this way in the past, but that song in particular gives me a bit of a Lucene vibe, which is something that I've always gravitated heavily toward. If you've listened to this show for a while, you may have caught a little bit of Lucene here and there, just kind of tangled and woven in, because Lucene does hit a little bit hard with some songs, but we try to make it work. Maybe one of these days I'll see if I can mix that Rum Tum track in with some Lucene, see if we can find anything good, make the artists meet.
2: Yeah.
1: Taking him back two songs for you. An artist that I was more recently reminded of from a close friend of mine. We used to drive around listening to their music all the time in the early 2010s. Artist is Ground is Lava. That's all one word. That is title track to the 2017 release, Endless Voyage. Of course, a little bit of chillin' back there. The song Secret Garden from 2025's Decennium. AWITW, or A Walk in the Woods. The song Stairs Leaving from Inside World. And of course, a classic. Artist Vanilla with the song Arrow. One of my favorite kind of trip hop albums of the 2010s. It's titled Origin. Like I said, we're traveling all over the place in this hour of the show. Hopefully that's a good thing for you. It's been a fun thing for me, just kind of bouncing back and forth, see if we can get anything to kind of stick together, blend together. Right now, another older artist that I've recently been really diving back into, a little bit of Daisuke Tanabe coming your way. This song is titled My Fish. This is Cafe Chill.

Cafe Chill. Traversing those peaks and valleys, and now coming to rest at a little mountain lake. A little bit of Bad Snacks behind me with the song Same Water, Different Seas. Before that, the larger than life sounds of Square Pusher, song Midi Sans Fronteras from the Lamental EP. A little bit of Sora back there with Revens. Pure Link sounds off of the self-titled EP. The song is titled Butterfly Jam. And then we open that set up with a little bit of Daisuke Tanabe, the song My Fish from the first album I ever heard from Daisuke. It's called Before I Forget. Unfortunately, I think I forgot about the album for a little while. I'm back on it, though. I've been listening to it a lot recently. Thank you so very much for tuning in to Cafe Chill and hanging out with us here. This show is produced by myself, Seth, and our executive producer is Richard J. Dalton. 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As always, I've been your host, Seth. Stay well and keep your ears out for more Cafe Chill.

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2: Here you go. Huh?

bassist Ben Wolf with the title track from his latest release, Anytime After Now, featuring Joel Ross on the vibes, Sullivan Fortner on piano, Chris Lewis on tenor sax, Ben Wolf on bass, and Aaron Kimmel on drums, giving us Anytime After Now. You can pick this up on Residence Arts Records. Welcome, I'm Clay Ryder. Thanks for tuning in. There are a lot of great new releases hitting the airwaves. In this hour, we will explore some of the latest new grooves from folks including Daniel Sky, Joe Syrian, Steve Wilson, Jason Crooks, Mark Winkler, Billy Childs, and others. Up next, Emmett Cohen with Well You Need.

That was drummer Joe Syrian with A Blue Time from the Joe Syrian Motor City Jazz Octet, their latest album of the same name, A Blue Time, out on Circle 9 Records. Featuring Nick Marchioni on trumpet, Doug Beavers on trombone, Dave Rickenberg, along with Tim Rees on the tenor sax, rhythm section of Adam Burnham on piano, Lauren Cohen on bass, Paul Ballenbeck on guitar, and Joe Syrian on drums, giving us A Blue Time. Prior to that, we heard from trumpeter Daniel Sky from his album Songs for the World. That's out on Adaropa Records, and we heard his composition Sky's Interlude. Daniel on the trumpet, Yessi Karabedian on the piano, Stefano Battaglia on bass, with Aya Blas on drums and percussion, giving us Sky's Interlude by Daniel Sky. We also heard from vocalist Jana Narsapur from her album The Recollection. And we heard Joe Jackson's composition You Can't Get What You Want, featuring Jana on the vocals, Wayne Tucker on trumpet, Alex June on trombone, Sean Noel on the sax, backed up by a rhythm section of Nikki Adams on the piano, who also was the arranger of this chart, Marco Panaschia on bass, and Joe Abba on drums, giving us You Can't Get What You Want by Jana Narsapur. You can pick that up on in bass, and Joe Abba on drums, giving us You Can't Get What You Want by Jana Narsapur. You can pick that up on In the Pocket Jazz. Opening the set, pianist Emma

From the album Beyond the Veil, that was Jason Crook with Ascension. This is his latest release. It's out on Sun Goose Records, featuring Brian Donahoe on the tenor sax, Art Hirahara on piano, Bob Lazzetti on guitar, Michael League on bass, Jason Crook. Where's that Crook? K-R-U-K. I'm not quite sure. My apologies. Either way, I got it wrong. Jason Crook on drums with Ascension. We also heard from vocalist Stella Heath with Now Baby or Never from her album For Billy out on Matterhorn Records. Prior to that, vocalist Michael Moody from his album The Ecstasy of Love. And that was Cole Porter's Easy to Love featuring Michael on the vocals, Paul Bullenbach on guitar, and Neil Sugarcane on bass with Easy to Love. And we started off the set with Steve Wilson from his album Enduring Sonnets. That's out on Smoke Sessions Records. And we heard Pieces of Dreams featuring Steve Wilson on the woodwinds, Joe Locke on vibes, Rini Rosnes on the keyboards, Jay Anderson on bass, and Kendrick Scott on drums with Michelle Legrand's Pieces of Dreams by Steve Wilson. If you'd like to learn more about any of the material presented on this or any other program in the Sound Ideas series, I suggest you swing by our website. 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You can reach us at info@jazzstreams.org. We turn next to music by Roosevelt Hoover III. This is his album Backyard Blues, which is a self-released endeavor. And we're going to check out Jimmy Smith's Back at the Chicken Shack, featuring Roosevelt on the organ, Joe Behrman on trumpet, Dan Robbins on bass, and Phil Hawkins on drums. And following that, we'll check in with Mark Winkler, along with the new one by Billy Child.

me a horse from Texas, a house with a mortgage too, a ladder with lots of X's, everything but you. You left me some beans from Boston, a bicycle built for two, a memory to get lost in.

And my apologies for stepping all over Matt Pinman's bass solo. This is Heroes by Billy Childs from his latest release, Triumvirate, out on Mac Avenue Records. We also heard from Mark Winkler, his album Love Comes First, and we heard Everything But You. You can pick that up on Cafe Pacific Records. And we led off the set with Roosevelt Hoover III with Back at the Chicken Shack from his album Backyard Blues. Hope you enjoyed this hour exploring some of the latest new grooves hitting the jazz scene. I'm Clay Ryder. Thanks for listening. I look forward to the next time we get together.

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That's a band called the Vibrans with The Breeze and I, starting this round of the Retro Cocktail Hour. This was a band that only made a couple of records, both 45s, in the early 1960s. Welcome to the Retro Cocktail Hour, where the music is all the time shaken, not stirred. I'm Daryl Brogdon, and you are now at the Underground Martini Bunker, the best place to be for the sounds of space-age pop and incredibly strange music. Coming up, there's Latin in the Horn on an album by Al Hirt and Lalo Schifrin. We'll hear the new exotic sounds of S-Wow, Vibezotica, and Holly Amber Church from the movie The Dawn of Tiki. Also, 101 Strings Go Latin, the Anita Kerr Quartet digs Mancini. And who doesn't? And we'll get another lesson in how to talk hip. Remember, there is no I in party, which is exactly why we always bring a crowd and zero responsibility. On the Retro Cocktail Hour,

Les Baxter and his orchestra with Carnival Merengue. It's from the album Jungle Jazz, 1959. And right here on the Retro Cocktail Hour. When this album came out, Billboard magazine said it would be a favorite of buffs and bugs. The bugs, I guess, are hi-fi bugs. Otherwise, you got a serious problem in your listening room. I'm Daryl Brogdon. Thank you for being here at the Underground Martini Bunker for another session of the Retro Cocktail Hour. Still to come, Martin Denny from the album Forbidden Island. Next, it's Don Tosti and his orchestra. He was an L.A. bass player who grew up in the Boyle Heights neighborhood, where among his pals were pianist Eddie Cano and singer Ray Vasquez. Don Tosti didn't record a lot as a leader, although he had a big hit in the late 40s with Pachuco Boogie, the first Latin tune to sell a million records. Here's Don with Black Satin.

That's Perez Prado and his orchestra, Jazz Me Blues, a tune that goes all the way back to the 1920s. In fact, it was first recorded in 1920. The Prado version came along as a single in 1953. Up ahead, the Retro Cocktail Hour continues with The Sound of Tiki by the band known as S-Wow, plus Holly Amber Church, and music from the movie The Dawn of Tiki. Now it's back to 1966 for the album Latin in the Horn by Al Hirt. I was never a huge Al Hirt fan, but this album, done with arranger and conductor Lalo Schifrin, is pretty fine. Schifrin's arrangements are sophisticated and fun, and Al Hirt's trumpet is wisely restrained. Here's Taboo on the Retro Cocktail Hour.

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1: From the album Sound of Tiki. Before that, on the Retro Cocktail Hour, That Old Black Magic, done by Harold Nicholas. He was one half of the legendary dance team, the Nicholas Brothers, and at some point in his career, he moved to Europe and worked as a singer. He's accompanied here by the Jimmy Walter Orchestra for a record made in 1959. And we hear the exotic sounds of Martin Denny on Les Baxter's Sim Sim. It's on the album Forbidden Island. It's the Retro Cocktail Hour with music from the dawn of Tiki coming up. But right now, here's another obscure tune, this one by the Luna Brothers Trio. I don't know much about the brothers. They seem to have made three singles in the early 60s and then vanished from the face of the earth. It's called Mozambique.

The Retro Cocktail Hour with Holly Amber Church and the Hilo High Flyers with music from the movie The Dawn of Tiki. That's Rum Rhapsody. The Dawn of Tiki is a documentary about Don Beach, the guy who founded Don the Beachcombers and kind of started us all on the road to tiki culture. You're with me, Daryl Brogdon, and this is the Retro Cocktail Hour on the air from right here at the Underground Martini Bunker. In this half hour, we'll hear from 101 Strings, the Anita Kerr Quartet's splendid album, We Dig Mancini, plus Buddy Collette and the Swingin' Shepherds. The Retro Cocktail Hour is right here every week at this same time on stations like KZUM, Salem, Oregon, WQLN, Erie, Pennsylvania, and on Four Corners Public Radio, serving listeners in Colorado, New Mexico, Utah, in Arizona. 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

0: That's a band called Vibezotica. They're from Raleigh, North Carolina, and their newest album is called Backyard Luau, which you can find at bandcamp.com. And from that album, we heard Hideaway. Well, you're at a sort of hideaway called the Underground Martini Bunker, safely below ground and safe from negative waves.
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0: Thank you so much for joining us. I'm Daryl Brogdon, and in this half hour, we'll hear Buddy Collette and the Swingin' Shepherds, the M Squad Hollywood Soundtrack Quintet, and Ed Kooky Burns from 77 Sunset Strip. That is all ahead, so please keep it right here on the Retro Cocktail Hour. Now, here's one by 101 Strings. This was originally on the album Fire and Romance of South America. It's a tune composed by Monty Kelly. He wrote a lot of stuff for 101 Strings. This is Encanto del Caribe.

0: We've been talking about cool and its ramifications and how it applies to the hip scene. But maybe you could give us some examples now of the opposite of cool, uncool. Just exactly what is uncool?
1: Yeah, we have some thoughts on that. It's uncool to claim you used to room with Bird or that you have Bird's axe. It's even less cool to ask, who is Bird? It's uncool to nod on the street corner waiting for the light to change. And it's uncool to let anybody know your uncle is a registered pharmacist, uncool for the whole family. You know, it's uncool to buddy with a known fink. It's uncool to ask, where'd you get it? It's disastrously uncool to let friends use your pad as a forwarding address for packages from Mexico. You know, and it's uncool to ask, where'd you get it? And it is uncool to wear shades after sunset, you know, unless you should be wearing shades after sunset. You know, in which case it is uncool to take them off.

0: like hello, baby.
1: Jimmy?
0: No, man, not Jim. This is him. Big D, little A, double D, O, O. Big Daddy-O.
1: Charlie?
0: Charlie? Help! This is the man. I had to pipe in on your wavelength because I'm shook. Like, I don't want to swing without you, baby. Like holy mackerel, kingfish.
1: And?
0: Be hip, baby, I'm jelly. Like I've had big eyes for you since we bopped at the hop. I mean, I get sounds when I think of you. Like sky-fi, oom-dooby-doo.
1: Sit.
0: Like no, baby. This is your love burger from the other AM. Man, it was a wig. So far out, like I'm still orbiting. Shazam.
1: Irwin?
0: No noise like that. Let me straighten you. The drive-in movie. On the backseat of my motorcycle. Wow, Chapiga. I mean, I thought you were driving. Cool, cool, cool.
1: Tony.
0: Baby, let me clue you. Like, you're my leader. Let's do a double gig. I know a crazy coffee pad where we can lose the world. This hut has a combo so far out, it's in.
1: You want to take me to an espresso place where they play modern music. Is that it?
0: You're hip. Now put on your face and let's join the race. Don't bug me, I'm nutty. Like I love you. Dig?
1: I guess it's all right. But who is this?
0: Marcia! Don't you know me? I'm your groove!
1: Marcia? But this isn't Marcia.
0: Is this Sunset 77777?
1: No.
0: Uh-oh. Well, don't bug me with details, baby. It's my last dime. Just clue me where you live. This is me, Kooky.
1: Wow, crazy, huh?
2: The Retro Cocktail Hour. And that's Ed Burns, better known as Kooky, on TV's 77 Sunset Strip in the late 50s, with Like I Love You, featuring the big sound of Don Rauke and his orchestra. It's from 1959. Also, we heard a bit from How to Speak Hip. This is a comedy album featuring Del Close and John Brandt, 1961. The album is a takeoff on Language Learning Records, although here the language is that of the Beat Generation. And we had something called Tasty Dish, done by Buddy Collette and his Swingin' Shepherds. This was a combo featuring four, count them, four flutes. Buddy Collette, Paul Horn, Bud Shank, and Harry Clay. They only did two albums in the late 1950s, and they never toured, but this one comes from their debut album in 1958. And finally, we heard Mancini's Mr. Lucky theme, done by the Anita Kerr Quartet, on a fabulous album called We Dig Mancini. It won a Grammy Award for Best Performance by a Vocal Group in 1965, beating out the Beatles' Help album. I imagine that caused some talk. Well, like I said, this is the Retro Cocktail Hour, and I'm Daryl Brogdon. Thank you for joining us. Glad you could come to our party, which is on every week at this time, right here at the Underground Martini Bunker. There's more Mancini just ahead, but if you'd like to be in touch, I'd love to hear from you. My email is host@retrococktail.org.

0: 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You're on the Retro Cocktail Hour with Henry Mancini's Pink Panther theme. That's on the band's debut album, Live on the Sunset Strip. Thanks for another hang here at the Underground Martini Bunker, home of the Retro Cocktail Hour. I'm Daryl Brogdon, always glad to spend this time with you. 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

Those are the voices of Walter Schumann and Holiday for Strings here on the Retro Cocktail Hour. That's not something I'd want to hear while nursing a hangover, but it's early in the show, so I thought I was safe. I'm Daryl Brogdon. This is the Retro Cocktail Hour, where the music is always served shaken, not stirred. There are a lot of ways to serve music. This is just ours. And in the hour coming up, Dinah Shore sings the blues. The exotic sounds of vibraphonist Mark Riddle from his new album Dark Rituals. Also Sergio Mendes and Brazil 66 from their very first album, which came out appropriately in 1966. Plus Colonel Hogan leads a band and there's percussion for lovers. Ain't no time to waste. Why go out and party when you can party right here without putting on your shoes? Because this is the Retro Cocktail Hour.

Bob Crane and his orchestra, and yes, that's the star of TV's Hogan's Heroes. Besides being a radio DJ and an actor, he also played drums from time to time. This album came out in 1966, not long after the TV series began. And of course, that was the theme music for The Green Hornet. Also, Just You, Just Me, played by organist Buddy Cole. He played all the keyboard instruments. And he worked behind quite a few pop stars. It's Buddy at the organ on Henry Mancini's original recording of Mr. Lucky. Thank you for being here at the Underground Martini Bunker for another Retro Cocktail Hour. I'm Daryl Brogdon, and in just a few, Dinah Shore sings the blues. Next, though, it's an album on the CSAC label featuring pianist Buddy Weed and multi-instrumentalist Don Elliott. This is 5 O'Clock Rush on the Retro Cocktail Hour.

Do Nothing Till You Hear From Me, a great song by Duke Ellington and Bob Russell, done there by Dinah Shore. It's on the album Dinah Shore Sings the Blues with Red Norvo. Red was a fabulous vibraphonist. In fact, he's one of the first to play jazz on the vibes, although in this particular tune, I don't think he comes in till practically the end. Maybe he stepped out for a beer. Glad you could be here for another Retro Cocktail Hour, on the air again from deep down below at the Underground Martini Bunker. I'm Daryl Brogdon with vibraphonist Mark Riddle's new album, Dark Rituals, coming up. The Retro Cocktail Hour is here every week at this time on some fabulous public radio stations, including KGEM, the Jazz Gem of the Palouse in Pullman, Washington, WHRV, Norfolk, Virginia, and WFDD, Winston-Salem, North Carolina. 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

That's Elliot Lawrence and his orchestra, Azure Mist, a tune from the album Winds on Velvet from the late 1950s. This came out on a couple of different labels. Elliot Lawrence started out leading a band on radio in the 1940s and was a very prodigious recording artist. Retro Cocktail Hour, Daryl Brogdon. I'm grateful you made time to join us here at the Underground Martini Bunker. Later in the hour, the Dan Fontaine Orchestra takes us to Midnight in Rio. And there's movie music from a film that James Garner thought was his absolute worst. It's all coming up in this next half hour. Vibraphonist Mark Riddle, who gave us an awesome Exotica record in 2023, Lahaina Sunset, is back with a new one, Dark Rituals. You can find it at bandcamp.com or at digitiki.com. From Dark Rituals, this is Laura in Shadow.

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1: 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I'm going to heaven.
0: A production of Kansas Public Radio.

Music there by Carlo Savina for an Italian movie called School for Virgins. That's Down Left. Also in that set, more movie music, this time by Kenyon Hopkins. We heard Hard Latin from a 1966 movie entitled Mr. Budwing. This was apparently about a guy with amnesia trying to remember his identity. Now, James Garner was the star. He called it the worst film he ever made. The music's fantastic, though. And there was Moonlight in Rio, done by Dan Fontaine and his orchestra. You can find their stuff at Amazon.com. Still to come on the Retro Cocktail Hour, we're going to hear from the first album by Brazil 66, plus percussion for lovers. 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

Blue Kiss from Brazil. That's a tune by Claude Bolling and his orchestra, a few years before his very popular series of crossover albums, blending jazz and classical music. Coming up in the Retro Cocktail Hour, we'll hear from a studio band called Percussion Limited on the album Percussion for Lovers, plus Michel Legrand from the album Strings and Arches. Right now, though, it's back to 1966 and the very first album by Sergio Mendes and Brazil 66. There actually was a band before this one, Brazil 65, but Sergio Mendes altered the lineup somewhat for the reboot, which was produced by Herb Alpert himself. The lead-off track was Mas Que Nada, which became a big hit. In fact, the first American hit record that was entirely in Portuguese. Here's Brazil 66 with Day Tripper on the Retro Cocktail Hour.

That's a tune called Burros de Bahia, done there by the Otto Keller Band. This appeared first in 1972 on an album for the Amphonic Production Library in the UK. The tune became the theme music for a British TV travel show, Wish You Were Here. Ahead of that, The Look of Love, played by Percussion Limited. This was a studio band led by arranger-composer Richard Wess. On one album called Percussion for Lovers, featuring some of the top names in West Coast jazz, guitarist Mundell Lowe, reed man Bob Cooper, and percussionist Victor Feldman are just a few of the big names involved in that recording. And we heard the Addy Floor Orchestra with Last Paradise. This was another German band leader who did a bunch of easy listening records during the 1970s, and this one is from a great compilation album, Days of Summer, which is drawn from tunes recorded for the Brilliant Music label in Germany. Yes, it's the Retro Cocktail Hour, and I'm Daryl Brogdon. Thanks for being here. Stay right there, because in a minute, probably one of the coolest tunes in Michel Legrand's entire discography. And you'll hear it in just a minute. Hey, you know what all the best-dressed Retro Cocktail Hour listeners are wearing this year? Well, they're wearing Retro Cocktail Hour t-shirts, sweatshirts, and keychains, sipping cocktails from Retro Cocktail Hour glasses. 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
2: That's Les Elgart and his orchestra, The Trouble with Harry, a tune inspired by the movie of that name, directed by Alfred Hitchcock, his only comedy. 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So, we'll leave you now with one by Michel Legrand, a brilliant French composer, conductor, arranger. This is a tune that appears on his album, Achicord. I've tried to say that in French, but I probably got it wrong. It means arches and strings. This is called Dig-a-Ding-Ding. Not quite sure of the significance of that phrase, but for our purposes, I'm going to assume it's French for see you next time on the Retro Cocktail Hour.

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3: Chill. That's right, you are tuned in to Cafe Chill. Your host, Seth, here once again, and as always, bringing you some rad sounds for you to sit back, relax to, maybe adventure to. Familiar tunes, some fairly fresh tunes, at least here for this show as well. We are going to have a little bit of Susuma Yokota in the mix. Some sounds off of the more recently remastered Sakura. A little bit of Rum Tum, who in 2026 released the single Off Script. And then we've been mixing it up quite a bit with some of my old favorites that I've only been playing here a little bit more recently. And some other old stuff. So I hope you enjoy hanging out here at Cafe Chill.

0: Your home for chill and down-tempo music. This is Cafe Chill.
1: That's right, you are hanging out here at Cafe Chill as we bring you a wide array of instrumental electronic sounds. And I mean, we are going to be traveling all over the place in this hour of the show. Everything from a little bit of synthwave, not a whole lot of it though, to some more what I always describe as aquarium nightclub type sounds, although this stuff is gonna be, it's gonna sound like you're off in a different room in that aquarium nightclub. And then of course we're gonna have a little bit of that Japanese ambient flavor in here as well. It's always fun to do like cohesive segments, but it's also really nice to just kind of really mix things up every now and then. You can definitely tell like what state that my mind is in, whether things are blending together or whether it's one thing after the next. So we'll see how this goes. Right now, I'm going to bring you a little bit of Susuma Yokota, a song off of the relatively freshly remastered album Sakura. I hope you enjoy these sounds. You're hanging out at Cafe Chill.

0: This is Cafe Chill. Chill. Chill. Chill.
1: Cafe Chill. Getting some strong rhythms in pretty early on in this hour of the show. A little bit of She's Not Real with the song Crystal Pains, a single from back in 2018, and I believe the first discovery that we made of She's Not Real. A little bit of a collaborative piece in there as well, Hotel Pools and For Hill. Yeah. That's all one word, For Hill. That song is called Descent. Comes to you from a compilation that dropped back in 2019 from Stratford Court. Unfortunately, this label or collective hasn't really been doing a whole lot in more recent years because I used to go to them all the time for some really interesting new sounds. Hopefully they'll make some big comeback someday. Taking it three songs back for ya. Familiar sounds of Astropilot. That was the single Tenderness, the revisited version. That was a two-track single that came out in 2023. And then we started that set off with a little bit of Susuma Yokota. That song is titled Tobi Yume. That comes to you from the remastered version of Sakura, which came out in 2025. Big fan of Susuma Yokota. I played them a few times here on the show. A little bit more of a gentle sound. I always like to use it as a lead-in or as soon as something heavy drops out and then you just swarm it with some Susuma Yokota. My name's Seth. You were hanging out at Cafe Chill. I hope you've got your beverage of choice in a hand because this next one's always good for enjoying some sippage. A little bit of vanilla coming your way right here on Cafe Chill.

0: This is Cafe Chill. Chill. Chill. Chill.
1: Cafe Chill. Coming out of the always awesome sounds of artist Rum Tum. That song is titled Silence of Snow from the Off-Script single from 2026, a song that I love so very much, and I know a lot of artists kind of dislike when you compare them to other artists. I know I've definitely felt this way in the past, but that song in particular gives me a bit of a Lucene vibe, which is something that I've always gravitated heavily toward. If you've listened to this show for a while, you may have caught a little bit of Lucene here and there, just kind of tangled and woven in, because Lucene does hit a little bit hard with some songs, but we try to make it work. Maybe one of these days I'll see if I can mix that Rum Tum track in with some Lucene, see if we can find anything good, make the artists meet.
2: Yeah.
1: Taking him back two songs for you. An artist that I was more recently reminded of from a close friend of mine. We used to drive around listening to their music all the time in the early 2010s. Artist is Ground is Lava. That's all one word. That is title track to the 2017 release, Endless Voyage. Of course, a little bit of chillin' back there. Song Secret Garden from 2025's Decennium. AWITW, or A Walk in the Woods. The song Stairs Leaving from Inside World. And of course, a classic. Artist Vanilla with the song Arrow. One of my favorite kind of trip hop albums of the 2010s. It's titled Origin. Like I said, we're traveling all over the place in this hour of the show. Hopefully that's a good thing for you. It's been a fun thing for me, just kind of bouncing back and forth, see if we can get anything to kind of stick together, blend together. Right now, another older artist that I've recently been really diving back into, a little bit of Daisuke Tanabe coming your way. This song is titled My Fish. This is Cafe Chill.

Cafe Chill. Traversing those peaks and valleys, and now coming to rest at a little mountain lake. A little bit of Bad Snacks behind me with the song Same Water, Different Seas. Before that, the larger-than-life sounds of Square Pusher, song Midi Sans Fronteras from the Lamental EP. A little bit of Sora back there with Revens. Pure Link sounds off of the self-titled EP. The song is titled Butterfly Jam. And then we open that set up with a little bit of Daisuke Tanabe, the song My Fish from the first album I ever heard from Daisuke. It's called Before I Forget. Unfortunately, I think I forgot about the album for a little while. I'm back on it, though. I've been listening to it a lot recently. Thank you so very much for tuning in to Cafe Chill and hanging out with us here. This show is produced by myself, Seth, and our executive producer is Richard J. Dalton. 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

A journey through unknown sonic landscapes past semi-familiar worlds, going farther than the mind can resolve, beyond the barrier. This is Beyond the Barrier. I'm your host, Chris Kuborn. This week, program 137, Sunset. Inspired by the latest recording from Tony Gerber, entitled Sunset Cove. Find out more about that recording and this week's playlist at beyondthebarrier.net. We'll begin with a cut from that recording, On Ancient Shores. Then music from Light One, From Above the Noise, Music to Still the Moment. We'll hear The Movement of the Sun. Lemurian Sunset, that's Jonathan Goldman from Ambient Realms. Keeled Fall, from their recording Silhouetted by the Sun, Without Sunlight. Music from Craig Padilla and Marvin Allen from Unfolding Skies, just released in 26, Sun Portal. Then music of Wiley E. Peyote, Songs of Hope and Optimism is his 25 release. We'll hear Sparkling Sunshine. Sunset over Meguro, that's the Adelaidean from Tokoro. The Delta at Sunset, music of Pietro Zolo from The Future Is Now. Then music of Cap Tep from Naming the Sky, 100 Miles Until Sunrise. And we'll finish this first hour of the program with music from Teresa Wong from Journey to the Cave of Guanyin, Sea Eating Sun. 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As we continue our journey well beyond the barrier.

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And as always, look for me on the socials. Just search for Beyond the Barrier. If you have to leave now, thank you so much for listening. If not, please do stick around for hour two. More music from Sunset Cove by Tony Gerber, as well as music from Paul Ellis, Dino Pacifici, Baches, Robert Scott Thompson, Eric Volo, and Tom Brennan. As we continue our journey well beyond the barrier.

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This is Beyond the Barrier. I'm your host, Chris Kuborn. This week, Sunset. Inspired by the latest recording from Tony Gerber, Sunset Cove. We'll begin this second hour of the program with the title track. Then music from Paul Ellis. The title track from Warmth from Other Suns, his 25 release. Then Indonesian Sun, a tune from Dino Pacifici, from Beyond the Solar Influence. Music of Baches, Setting Sun, that from the Tone Science Module Number 4, Form and Function. Music of Robert Scott Thompson, from Nostalgia, Long Fade Out on Sunset. We'll hear Slow Sun, music from Eric Volo, from Solastalgia. And we'll finish this week's program with music of Tom Brennan, from Chemical Sunset, from 22, Chemical Sunset, Part 5. 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

You're listening to the mysterious fourth world music of trumpeter composer John Hassell. An apparition arising out of the hazy cross-cultural soundscape between classical Indian vocal music, electronics, and cool jazz. It's a sound that's been widely influential in contemporary music for over 25 years. A popular atmospheric hybrid that defies category by design. I'm Stephen Hill, and on this transmission of Hearts of Space, we invoke the spirits of departed masters like cool jazz trumpeter Miles Davis, Indian vocalist Pandit Pranath, and electronics pioneer Karlheinz Stockhausen on a journey called More Ambient Cool.

We begin with music by John Hassell from Last Night, the Moon Came Dropping Its Clothes in the Street. The title comes from a poem by Rumi. From Los Angeles, chilled beats by Twilight Archive from Ritual Fiction, and by film composer Paul Haslinger from World Without Rules. From London-based Australian composer Paul Schutze, a track from Apart. And then two more by John Hassell and Ensemble from Last Night, the Moon, etc. Slowing down, we have music by New York City trombonist Nelson Foltz and Berlin-based sound artist Tom Lin from Second Interlude. From Southern California, Deep Floating Cool by ambient tuba player Tom Heasley from On the Sensations of Tone. And we wrap it up with Cool Ambient Keyboards by Harold Budd from Avalon Sutra. It's a journey in that lazy, hazy, fourth world soundscape. More ambient cool on this transmission of Hearts of Space.

lazy, hazy sounds of more ambient cool on this edition of Hearts of Space. The program began with music from Los Angeles-based Fourth World composer and trumpeter John Hassell from Last Night the Moon Came Dropping Its Clothes in the Street. The title comes from a poem by the 13th century Sufi mystic Rumi. The album's on ECM. Next, also from Los Angeles, a piece by Twilight Archive, the duo Chris Mancinelli and Tom Vedvik from Ritual Fiction, followed by film composer Paul Haslinger from his solo album World Without Rules. From London-based Australian composer Paul Schutze, cool chiming percussives on a track from Apart. And then two more by John Hassell and Ensemble, once again from Last Night, the Moon Came Dropping Its Clothes in the Street. Slowing down, music by New York City trombonist Nelson Foltz and Berlin-based sound artist Tom Lin from Still Life, Second Interlude. Again from Southern California after that, a deep float for ambient tuba by Tom Heasley from On the Sensations of Tone. Near the end, more by John Hassell from Last Night, the Moon, etc. And this final piece by Southern California ambient godfather Harold Budd from Avalon Sutra. This edition of Hearts of Space was produced by Steve Davis and Stephen Hill. You heard program number 873, More Ambient Cool.

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1: 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I'm Tony Morris. 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We'll hear music by Vivaldi, Vaccari, Giuliani, and the young Italian composer Giovanni Albini. We'll start with Vivaldi's Concerto for Two Mandolins, arranged for two modern guitars, with accompaniment by Baroque guitar and Theorbo, performed by the Artist Guitar Duo.

Opening this week's edition of Classical Guitar Alive, featuring music by Italian composers, we've just heard the Artist Guitar Duo performing Vivaldi's Concerto for Two Mandolins. Filippo Dalla Casa was a professor of painting and an avid amateur lutenist at the end of the Baroque period. That was a time in which interest in the lute was declining in favor of other instruments such as the guitar and harpsichord. It's thanks to him that this next piece was preserved. This is the Concerto for Mandolin and Arch Lute by Giuseppe Vaccari. It's performed on Lute and Arch Lute by Pablo and Daniel Zappico.

Giuseppe Vaccari's Concerto for Mandolin and Arch Lute, performed by the Zappico Brothers. One of Mauro Giuliani's best-known concert showpieces is his Grand Sonata Eroica in A Major, Opus 150. We'll hear it performed by Marco Tamayo.

Marco Tamayo performing Giuliani's Grand Sonata Eroica in A, Opus 150. Giovanni Albini is a young 21st century composer and guitarist. He's not yet 40 years old, but he's already written concert music and music for films and television, commercials, video games, and even music apps. This is his two-movement double concerto for violin and guitar. It's performed by violinist David Alonia, guitarist Giorgio Mirto, and La Camariste Ambrosiane, conducted by Dario Garignani.

Giovanni Albini's Double Concerto for Violin and Guitar. David Alagna was the violinist with guitarist Giorgio Mirto and La Cameriste Ambrosiane, conducted by Dario Garignani. We'll close this week's edition of Classico Guitar Live featuring music by Italian composers with a final movement of Mario Castelnuovo Tedesco's Guitar Quintet.

Closing this week's edition of Classico Guitar Alive featuring music by Italian composers, we've just heard Giulio Tompolini and the Haydn Orchestra String Quartet in the final movement of Mario Castelnuovo Tedesco's Guitar Quintet. You've been listening to Classical Guitar Alive. Classical Guitar Alive is broadcast worldwide thanks to the generous support of the Augustine Foundation and the Kadosky Family Fund, and Charles and Taco Parker, and by Augustine Strings, makers of classical guitar strings since 1947. And thanks to a gift in loving memory of Adam Bratcher. 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I'm Tony Morris. 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

Welcome to Performance Oklahoma from Classical KUCO. I'm your host, Paul Nesper, and thank you for joining us. We have another outstanding program lined up for you. Today we are featuring the Oklahoma City Philharmonic and their season finale concert from their 2025-26 season. It's a program I know many people were looking forward to, and that is Gustav Mahler's Resurrection Symphony. The concert took place on Saturday, May 2nd, 2026, at 7:30 p.m. at the Civic Center Music Hall in Oklahoma City. The group is under the musical direction of Alexander Micklethwaite. They are joined by Canterbury Voices under the direction of Dr. Julie Yu, and soloists are Valerie Bernhardt, soprano, and Megan Esther Gray, contralto. Mahler's Symphony No. 2 was written between the years 1888 and 1894, being premiered in 1895. The first movement was initially written and intended to be a symphonic poem, and he wavered over the next few years on whether or not to turn it into a symphony. He also had hesitations on using a choir in the final movements, as he knew it would draw comparisons to Beethoven's Symphony No. 9. He was inspired to finish the work after the passing of a close colleague from the Hamburg opera, Hans von Bülow. His funeral gave Mahler the inspiration for the text used in the fifth movement. The work was premiered on December 13, 1895, by the Berlin Philharmonic, with Mahler conducting. Please enjoy the Oklahoma City Philharmonic, along with Canterbury Voices, in a performance of Gustav Mahler's Symphony No. 2, the Resurrection Symphony, here on Performance Oklahoma from Classical KUCO.

0: Wow, what a performance. We've been listening to the Oklahoma City Philharmonic, along with Canterbury Voices, in a performance of Gustav Mahler's Resurrection Symphony here on Performance Oklahoma from Classical KUCO. The group was under the musical direction of Alexander Micklethwaite. Canterbury Voices is under the direction of Dr. Julie Yu. Soloists were Valerie Bernhardt, soprano, and Megan Esther Gray, contralto. The concert took place on Saturday, May 2nd, 2026, at 7:30 p.m. at the Civic Center Music Hall in Oklahoma City. The program closed out their 2025-26 season. Additional information on the Oklahoma City Philharmonic available at okcphil.org. 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Thank you for joining us today on Performance Oklahoma from Classical KUCO. I'm Paul Nesper. We'll see you next time.
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2: And now, on with the show.

That was the Journey theme from the 2008 film Journey to the Center of the Earth, a very loose adaptation of the Jules Verne classic. Brendan Fraser and Josh Hutcherson star in this 3D adventure with music by Andrew Lockington.

0: Andrew Lockington's music for The Center of the Earth. This is Real Music, Fantastic Journeys. Our first adventure took us into the depths of the earth. For our next, we're heading out of this world.
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2: 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It started with a game. 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
0: The Last Starfighter, a 1984 space opera that was one of the first films to use extensive CGI. Lance Guest is Alex Rogan, just your average teenager who wants to get out, to get away, and have an adventure.

Craig Safin's main theme from The Last Starfighter. The film featured a theme common to Hollywood and really common to us all, the longing for a more colorful life, the dream of being somewhere over the rainbow.

John Williams and the London Symphony Orchestra with The Wizard of Oz, a fantasy for orchestra. This is Real Music, Fantastic Journeys. Coming up, a big adventure from the 80s that ever so briefly uses the witch's theme from Oz. Can you guess the movie?

The brilliant studio chase scene from Pee-wee's Big Adventure. Maybe not the first film that comes to mind when you think of fantastic journeys, but it is a pretty fabulous film. A nationwide search to find a stolen bicycle set to a soundtrack by Danny Elfman.

Danny Elfman's first collaboration with director Tim Burton, Pee-wee's Big Adventure. This is Real Music Fantastic Journeys. Coming up, a truly grown-up adventure and a fight to stay alive.

The 2015 film Everest recounts the 1996 disaster at Earth's highest elevation, when a sudden blizzard killed 8 climbers and left many others battling to survive. The score is absolutely gorgeous in places. Here's Dario Marianelli's Everest.

0: Music from Everest by Oscar-winning Italian composer Dario Marianelli. This is Real Music, and this time we're sampling themes from Big Screen Journeys, and we're going time traveling next.
1: It's intermission time. Time for that stretch you've been wanting. And best of all, time to take your pick from that scrumptious array of tasty treats waiting for you at the snack bar, where the popcorn's popping, the cold drinks are sparkling, the hot dogs are sizzling, the coffee is steaming, and a luscious treasure of your favorite ice cream flavors as you like it served. And so much more to tempt any taste is waiting for you now at the snack bar. You'll be notified in plenty of time when the next show is about to begin.

The Time Machine, a 2002 adventure film loosely based on the famous H.G. Wells novel. The movie had some decent special effects and it was nominated for the Best Makeup Oscar, but reviews were sour. And really, the best part of the film is the score by Klaus Badelt. He's best known for his collaborations with Hans Zimmer on Gladiator, The Prince of Egypt, and Pirates of the Caribbean, The Curse of the Black Pearl. But The Time Machine was all Klaus Badelt.

0: Klaus Badelt's music from The Time Machine. This is Real Music, Fantastic Journeys. We've been high up on a mountain and low in the depths of the earth. We've been to other worlds and we've been back and forth through time. For our next big journey, we have to be really, really small.
1: 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A startling new kind of excitement. As 20th Century Fox plunges you into the most incredible adventure that man could ever achieve.
0: The trailer to Fantastic Voyage. A submarine crew is shrunk to microscopic size and sent into the body of an important scientist to repair his injured brain. Leonard Rosenman composed the score. He studied composition with Arnold Schoenberg. And if you know Schoenberg, you'll likely hear the influence.

the ending from Fantastic Voyage by Leonard Rosenman. That recording is sounding a little rough at this point, but it is the original 1966 soundtrack. Composer Leonard Rosenman would go on to compose the score for another voyage in 1986, The Voyage Home.

0: Home Again, the end credits from Star Trek IV, The Voyage Home. Talk about a story that shouldn't have worked. Some space travelers in a stolen ship head back in time to pick up a pair of humpback whales who, for reasons never explained, are the only creatures who can call off an alien probe threatening Earth back in the future. I can just imagine producers pitching that one to the studio, but somehow it ended up one of the best Star Trek movies. This is Real Music, Fantastic Journeys. I'm Matt Rogers. We still have one more journey to go, and it's an unexpected journey. Next.
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A pretty fantastic journey indeed. 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

Storm, and finally, Shepherd's Song and Cheerful, Thankful Feelings After the Storm. Here once again, Renaud Capuçon coming to the stage here at Robert Pujade Auditorium of the Opéra Dijon in Dijon, France, to lead his Lausanne Chamber Orchestra in the Symphony No. 6, the Pastoral Symphony by Beethoven.

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I'm Bill Rudman, and this is Footlight Parade, Sounds of the American Musical. Coming up, we spotlight 9 stage musicals, plus 1 from TV, that are fueled by the music of classical composers, Schubert, Grieg, Strauss, and more. It's an hour of music that crossed over from the concert hall or the opera house to the theater. And of course, the shows include Kismet, Song of Norway, The Happiest Girl in the World, and Carmen Jones. So stick around. As usual, the program is produced by the Musical Theater Project.

Dean Slyko, who listens to our show in Mentor, Ohio, came up with the idea for this one. And as a cellist, he's particularly fond of our opening number. You see, the great 19th century Russian composer Alexander Borodin is revered for his symphonies and string quartets. And the melody for one of those quartets helped Borodin win the 1954 Tony Award for Best Composer, 67 years after his death.

First, the opening of the third movement of Borodin's String Quartet No. 2, and then Alfred Drake, Doretta Morrow, Richard Kiley, and Henry Calvin in 1953's Kismet, with Borodin's music adapted by Robert Wright and George Forrest, who also wrote the lyrics. So here we have an hour of musicals that spring from classical music, and in suggesting it, our listener Dean Slako reminds us that Wright and Forrest were the masters of this astonishing transformation process. They met as teenagers and later worked at MGM, and they made their breakthrough with the 1937 film version of Maytime, adding lyrics to themes from Tchaikovsky's Fifth Symphony for an opera scene. According to Wright, adapting music was just as difficult as composing it. He said, "The first thing you have to do as an adapter is learn everything a composer ever wrote. Then you have to assemble and assimilate the music. And finally, you have to think the way he did." When the team got the opportunity to create Kismet, they soon realized that Borodin's music would perfectly fit the exotic setting of this so-called musical Arabian Night. But they pointed out that to create a whole cloth, they ended up doing as much composing as adapting. They based this song on Borodin's Serenade from the Petite Suite for Solo Piano.

A young Richard Kiley on the original cast recording of Kismet, 1953. Racking up 583 performances and winning the Tony Award for Best Musical, Kismet was certainly one of the most successful Broadway adaptations of a classical composer's music, but it was hardly the first. In 1921, operetta giant Sigmund Romberg arranged the melodies of Franz Schubert for Blossom Time, a fictional account of that composer's life. How fictional? Well, it's only through music that the shy composer can express his love for the beautiful Mitzi. And at the end of Blossom Time, oh no! Schubert's creativity has deserted him, and that's why he is unable to complete his unfinished symphony. Romberg turns a theme from the symphony's first movement into Schubert's declaration of love.

And I'll have you know, Blossom Time was the second longest-running musical of the 1920s. Genevieve Rowe and Lawrence Brooks in a 1945 recording conducted by Sigmund Romberg. The lyric is by Dorothy Donnelly. So how do you feel about Romberg and Wright and Forrest borrowing the music of Schubert and Borodin, respectively? For whatever it's worth, I feel fine about it. Of course, we're never going to know whether a posthumous presence on Broadway made the classical guys spin in their graves, but if so, they were in good company. To prove it, next up is Jacques Offenbach, whose enticing music was just waiting to be revisited. In 1961, the brilliant lyricist Yip Harburg put words to Offenbach's melodies for a musical version of Lysistrata, the ancient satirical comedy by Aristophanes about war and sex. Harburg's title was The Happiest Girl in the World. As for the music, it's pure Offenbach, spanning the range of his output. In this medley, Harburg borrowed from the operetta La Belle Hélène and the opera Tales of Hoffmann. As for the lyrics, vintage Harburg.

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0: The land of Neutron Lyre and the Golden Fleece.
1: Greece.
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0: That's ambidex.
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0: In order of appearance, the marvelous Cyril Richard, then Bruce Yarnell and Dran Zietz in The Happiest Girl in the World, 1961, with words by Yip Harburg and music by Jacques Offenbach. And by the way, Adrift on a Star was Harburg's personal favorite among all his lyrics. Johann Strauss Sr. and Jr. also go on this roster, classical composers whose melodies were performed posthumously on the musical stage or screen. Well, you gotta love a waltz, right? Apparently so, because by my count, between 1939 and 1970, Strauss melodies were used to tell six different stories, and the adapters include the celebrated composers Dmitri Tiomkin and Eric Wolfgang Korngold, book writers Moss Hart and Jerome Charidov, lyricist Oscar Hammerstein, and, of course, Robert Wright and Chet Forrest. The most spectacular treatment came in 1965 from the Los Angeles Civic Light Opera. It focuses on the real-life rivalry between the Strauss father and son. Here's the finale, when Strauss Jr. mounts the podium to conduct his latest composition, Something About the Danube. He wins cheers as the new waltz king.
1: Ladies and gentlemen, Herr Strauss has been unavoidably detained. But you have been promised Strauss tonight, and we are going to give you Strauss. Johann Strauss, Jr.
2: Ladies and gentlemen, for my first selection tonight, I'm going to play a composition of my own on the beautiful blue Danube.

Thank you.

0: From 1965's The Great Waltz, starring Giorgio Tozzi, Gene Fenn, Frank Peretta, and Anita Gillette, the music of Johann Strauss Jr., of course, with lyrics by Robert Wright and Chet Forrest. You're listening to an hour suggested by listener Dean Slako. It's titled Classical Goes Broadway, musicals that borrow the melodies of classical composers. And coming up, Grieg, Bizet, and Rachmaninoff on Broadway, plus more. I'm Bill Rudman. This is Footlight Parade, Sounds of the American Musical, produced each week by the Musical Theater Project. 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

The man behind many of these shows built on classical music is forgotten today, but for decades he had an impact on our musical theater. His name is Edwin Lester. In 1938, he founded the Los Angeles Civic Light Opera, and he was still producing shows in the 1980s when he was in his 90s. Lester wasn't much interested in Broadway musicals per se, but he loved old-fashioned operettas. Not surprisingly, he mounted revivals of works by Romberg, Frimmel, and Herbert, but he also originated new operettas like Kismet, the revised Great Waltz, and in 1944, another show with his friends Wright and Forrest. This was Song of Norway, and here we go again because it's based loosely on the life and music of a long-dead composer. The composer being Edvard Grieg, of course. Wright and Forrest believed there were strong links between classical music and folk songs, that each could inspire the other. So they were drawn to Grieg's use of Norwegian folk tunes and dances. Their operetta was first seen in Los Angeles and San Francisco, and then for a staggering run of 860 performances on Broadway, all under the auspices of Edwin Lester. For Edvard and Nina's love duet, Wright and Forrest lengthened the melody from the jubilant Wedding Day in Trolldhagen.

And he gets so excited after singing a reprise of that song that he writes the A minor piano concerto. John Reardon as Edvard Grieg and Helena Scott as Nina in the 1958 Jones Beach production of Song of Norway, with music by Grieg as adapted by Robert Wright and Chet Forrest, who also wrote the lyrics. After the Broadway success of Song of Norway in 1944, Wright and Forrest were besieged with offers to create more classical music adaptations for Broadway. 10 years later, as we've already heard, Edwin Lester would tap them for Kismet. But in 1948, the producer came up with an idea for one of the most daring of all musicals, Magdalena, set in South America and named for the principal river of Colombia. One reason the show attracted Wright and Forrest is that it was as far away from the fjords of Norway as an author could possibly get. But more important, Magdalena brought them together with a living composer of art music, Brazil's Heitor Villa-Lobos, then 61. The three men wound up collaborating not on an adaptation of already existing music, but on an original score. Villa-Lobos himself provided the orchestrations for his lush, free-flowing melodies, with Wright and Forrest adapting them for theatrical purposes. Some years later, an admiring Richard Rodgers told Wright and Forrest that Magdalena was still 25 years ahead of its time.

What Primitive Beauty, Kevin Gray and Faith Esham from a 1988 recording of Magdalena, with music by Heitor Villa-Lobos and lyrics and adaptation by Wright and Forrest. Incidentally, this 1948 musical originally starred John Raitt. It was quite rightly billed as a musical adventure. Also in the 1940s came one of the biggest hits of the shows we've labeled Classical Goes Broadway. Before launching his collaboration with Richard Rodgers on Oklahoma, Oscar Hammerstein had begun a true labor of love on his own, an English adaptation of George Bizet's opera, Carmen. Hammerstein had no use for opera translations written by what he called scholarly but untalented gentlemen who were not poets, dramatists, nor showmen. Hammerstein, of course, was all three. He set his version, titled Carmen Jones, in the South in the 1940s and conceived it for an African-American cast. The show ran 503 performances on Broadway in 1943, and it's been given several first-rate revivals, including one at the Old Vic in 1991. But I want to share a Broadway performance by June Hawkins, who perfectly captures Hammerstein's vernacular writing. Besides, the 1943 company featured the great jazz drummer Cozy Cole.

Oscar Hammerstein called it a dream show. His 1943 American adaptation of Bizet's Carmen, which he titled Carmen Jones. June Hawkins sang Hammerstein's version of the Gypsy Song. Interest in musicals with scores adapted from the work of classical composers seems to have peaked in the mid-1950s. Consider Kismet in both stage and screen versions, and the 1954 movie of Carmen Jones, starring Dorothy Dandridge, Harry Belafonte, and Pearl Bailey. I wonder if one reason for the popularity of these musicals is that middle-class Americans at that time were solidly grounded in arts education, especially classical music. Could be, because even television got into this act. In 1955, there was a charming TV musical of Heidi, with music based on themes by Robert Schumann. And the next year, two stars from Kismet, Alfred Drake and Doretta Morrow, took on NBC's Adventures of Marco Polo. Drake, of course, cut a dashing figure as the 13th century Italian explorer who opened China to the West, and Morrow was his leading lady. Actually, leading ladies. Knowing he will meet many women during his travels, Morrow sends him off singing, "When you look into their eyes, you'll be seeing me." And he does. All the women along the way are played by Doretta Morrow. This one was adapted from melodies by Russian composer Nikolai Rimsky-Korsakov, particularly his symphonic suite, Scheherazade.

Then, when I thought that my story was over, I met with a girl I had met before. And I thought, could my journey have a different ending? Could it be as I dreamed? Could it be even more?

Alfred Drake and Doretta Morrow in the 1956 TV musical The Adventures of Marco Polo, with lyrics by Edward Eger and the music of Rimsky-Korsakov, adapted by Clay Warnick and Mel Paul. For the close, one more from the leaders in our classical goes Broadway genre, Robert Wright and Chet Forrest. Their final adaptation was 1965's Anya, based on the famous play about a woman thought to be the only surviving member of the Romanov family, Russia's ruling dynasty before the revolution. Again, the music of a Russian composer was mined to create the score, Sergei Rachmaninoff, renowned for his often passionate melodies. Anya was a quick failure on Broadway, or as musical theater historian Ethan Morden would say, it was a flopperetta. But the music is ravishing. The song Homeward draws on the middle section of the G minor prelude, and in Morden's view, it has to be the most stupendous 4 minutes of music in all the 1965-66 season. Here's a piece of it.

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It's from Kismet, of course. And oh, was this a big hit in 1953.

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2: Dia smirtwich, Katie. 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
1: Traditional music has a long memory and provides the record of the honor, heartbreak, and the horrors of battles and wars, no matter which countries are involved. And often not recognized as one of the tragedies of war are those left behind and having to watch their loved ones go off to war. And in honor of that, we're going to play music and tunes that recognize the loved ones left behind. Starting our show today in honor of Memorial Day, we have Scotland-based North Sea Gas from their release, Lochinside. We're going to hear Twa Recruiting Sergeants.

0: Gray Hens from their release, The Confluence. We heard The Recruited Collier. Before that, Socks in the Frying Pan with The King's Shilling. And that's from their release, Return of the Giant Sock Monsters from Outer Space. And we started today's show with Trois Recruiting Sergeants from North Sea Gas from their release, Lochinside.
1: 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We're going to continue our Memorial Day show with the group Providence. This is from their release, A Fig for a Kiss. We're going to hear, Will Ye Go to Flanders?

0: Mohilamar from Mary Black, from the compilation Bin Blasta, the Irish Traditional Music Special. Before that, we had Providence with Will Ye Go to Flanders from their release A Fig for a Kiss.
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1: It's our Memorial Day show this week, which honors those who have fallen in battles throughout the centuries and also recognizes those who have been left behind. We're continuing our show this week with Maverick Angels and Wing Commander Donald McKenzie's from K. This is from their release, Between

0: Nuala Kennedy from her release, Noble Stranger, we heard Patti's Lamentation. Before that, Kay with some amazing flute playing there, Maverick Angels, and Wing Commander Donald McKenzie's. That's from their release, Between Words.
1: You're listening to High Country Celtic Radio with Joe Bly and Katie Marie. It's our annual Memorial Day show, honoring those who have fallen in battle and those left behind.
0: Celtic music has a very long memory, commemorating wars and battles and those who have fallen, even if we've all forgotten what was written in the history books.
1: We have a lot more in honor of Memorial Day coming up in the second half, but first, we have to take a short break.

0: Welcome back to High Country Celtic Radio with your hosts, Joe Bly and Katie Marie. Today's show is in honor of Memorial Day here in the United States, and it happens at the end of May every year.
1: The Napoleonic War was a turning point in history for the Irish. Some of the Irish were hoping that Napoleon would come along and kick out the English, and others went to fight with the English against Napoleon. We're going to continue with the Battle of Waterloo from Kirsten Bloedig and Ian Melrose from their release, Kelpie.

0: Roger Landis and Chipper Thompson from the release The Janissary Stomp. We heard The Banks of the Nile. Before that, 18th of June from Frank Hart and Donal Lunny from their release My Name is Napoleon Bonaparte. And we started with Kirsten Blodig and Ian Melrose from the release Kelpie. We heard The Battle of Waterloo.
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0: and Katie Marie.
1: Here's another song from the huge repertoire of Celtic music surrounding the Napoleonic Wars. This is the Bonnie Light Horseman from Lindsay Straw.

0: Wrapping up with another song about the Napoleonic Wars, Rain Nikolov with a lovely treatment of a song also known as Shula Rune. From her release, Foxglove and Fuchsia, we heard Johnny Has Gone for a Soldier. Before that, The Bonnie Light Horseman and The Song of the Passion from Lindsey Straw, and that's from her release, My Mind from Love Being Free.
1: Thank you very much for spending the past hour with us here on High Country Celtic Radio with your hosts, Joe Bly and Katie Marie. Our theme music, Glen with a Deer, is from Nuala Kennedy and used with permission. We're going to finish up today's show in honor of Memorial Day with Todd Denman from the release Celtic Peace. Here's a pipe tune called Peace March. Thanks for listening.

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1: And welcome, everybody, to the beautiful and historic Lyric Theater in our hometown of Lexington, Kentucky. We're broadcasting all over the world, from Australia to Ireland, New Zealand to New York, Yuma, Arizona to the Yukon and northern Canada. We are celebrating the magnificent world of homemade, grassroots, organic, what we call front porch music. Artists come from everywhere to be on our stage. You don't have to be famous to be on WoodSongs. You just have to be very, very good. And we are going to be dedicating this hour to a very unique artist, a very powerful voice, but inspired by someone that all of you will probably know. He was the historical icon of reggae music. He originally from London, but became known in Jamaica. He is said by Rolling Stone magazine to be one of the 100 greatest artists of all time. He's one of the best-selling artists in history. He's got over 75 million albums sold. He's got a Grammy Lifetime Achievement Award and has inspired thousands across generations. His name was Bob Marley.

0: A historic and iconic artist indeed. Mr. Bob Marley, and like I said, he has inspired so many, including the artists that we're going to be visiting for the entire hour. He's got a great album called Love Will Find a Way, and you'll find that love is a constant theme through this broadcast tonight. His song is called I Love You. Please welcome, from Hawaii, Mike Love to the Wood Songs, Old Time Radio Hour.
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0: From the CD, Love Will Find a Way, I Love You is the song Mike Love. Very appropriate last name for you. Welcome to the broadcast. It's nice to have you here.
1: Thanks,
0: our mutual friend Ryan has been bragging about you for a long time, and it's really nice that we finally made it together,
1: yeah,
0: right?
1: Man.
0: So you grew up in Hawaii.
1: Mm-hmm.
0: What part of Hawaii?
1: On the east side of Oahu.
0: And interesting culture. When I think of reggae music, I don't automatically think of Hawaii.
1: Reggae music is island music. It's born in Jamaica, but it's been adapted especially by island cultures all over the world. And like for us in Hawaii, reggae is king.
0: Now, you grew up in a musical family,
1: mm-hmm.
0: right? Especially like your grandfather, right?
1: Yep, my grandpa, my dad, my great-grandpa.
0: They were both ministers and musicians.
1: Mm-hmm.
0: And so a spiritual nature of music was part of your growing up.
1: Absolutely.
0: So how does that affect you as a young kid? You got into reggae right away, or you went into rock and roll?
1: I was really raised on like 60s and 70s folk and rock. And so, reggae music was always around, and my dad introduced me to Bob Marley, like you said, from an early age. But really later on, I sort of got deeper into the roots reggae and just the deep cuts and the less widely, internationally known artists. And well, Bob was a Rasta, Rastafari is all about love, unity, revolution, thinking for yourself, being your own unique self. And I love that about Bob, and that's what attracted me to Rastafari as well.
0: Now, this happened, this was not your family spiritual nature. This is something that you absorbed later on, correct? As you became a musician, more involved with reggae music and the theme of people like Bob Marley and others?
1: Yeah, absolutely. It was something that I really found, that spiritual side of it was something that I found on my own, yeah.
0: Definitely. And then interpreting it into your own songs. I mean, this is a very positive reflection of what your idea of social change should be. It's a positive change.
1: Absolutely, yeah. It's positive, and it's also a very strong and powerful, and it's not, it's also about boundaries too. So that's aspect of reggae music and my music as well that I love, is it's not just like all, it's not like a soft and cuddly love. It's an open and compassionate love, but it's also a self-love that doesn't allow for, people to take advantage of you.
0: Well, and it's interesting that your family name was actually Loveless.
1: Mm-hmm.
0: And when you had kids, you said, let's make this a little more positive. And you just said, let it be Love.
1: Right, yeah. So exactly. My family name was Loveless. And it came a time when, all throughout high school, it's like my friends just started calling me Mike Love because, everybody in my family is so loving. It always seemed like, such a wrong name for my family. It was just such loving people. And so I adapted that name because that's just what my friends all started calling me. So when I started performing, it was just under that name. And then when my wife became pregnant and we were going to have kids, I said, I'm the only male heir in my family. All of my sister and my cousin, they're all girls. They're like not carrying on the family name. So out of everybody in my family, I was the only one carrying on the family name. So I thought, now's the time. Now's my chance to like change the course of history and set things right. So I did legally change my name so that I would pass that on to my son.
0: His new album is Love Overflowing. Very appropriate. This is a song called No Regrets. It is Mike Love, L-O-V-E, on the Wood Songs. Old Time Radio Hour.

0: Thank you.
1: Song is No Regrets from a CD, Love Overflowing. Mike Love on our broadcast for the entire hour. If you want to revisit the music of Mike Love, if you want to revisit this broadcast, all you have to do is go to the Wood Songs website, click on the archive page. This is show number 1042, and you get to watch, if you're listening on the radio, you get to watch Mike Love and how he handles his guitar. One of the few songs that we've heard lately that involves whistling. I think that's a brave thing to do. That's cool. I like the whistling.
2: Thanks.
1: So, you release your music unencumbered by corporate restraints. Let's put it that way. You release your music on your own, on your own record label. Mm-hmm. Something you've always done.
2: Yep.
1: Tell the audience why.
2: Well, I mean, I think in this day and age, there's not really a whole lot of reason to release music with a label. I think it's harder and harder for labels to really have something to offer musicians. Now we have all of these tools that are available to us that are mostly free, things like YouTube, and when you used to release an album, you know, you'd really have to have a record label, because you'd have to be able to print a million copies just for them to have, you know, five copies in every record store in every major city, right? But now music is mostly digital, you know, and so you can really pay like 50 or 60 bucks a year, and you put your album out, and it goes to every streaming service online everywhere in the world, internationally, and they just collect the money for you. So it's a very simple process now to release an album independently. I mean, of course, obviously, you got to pay the musicians and pay for the studio time and all of that stuff, but in the end, it's just far more lucrative to do it independently.
1: It's hard for record labels to help ours because there's no more record stores. The record store chains are gone. There's
2: exactly.
1: No place to put the CD in a store for people to buy. There's no more CD players in cars. There's no CD players in computers anymore. So the idea of that hard copy financial transaction has gotten hard for record labels to help artists with. Most artists sell most of their stuff at the gig. Right?
2: Yeah, absolutely.
1: That's where the t-shirts and the CDs are. And thank goodness for the audience, right?
2: Yeah.
1: So are you a prolific writer? I mean, your songs are very strong. Your voice is amazing.
2: Are you a
1: prolific writer? Does it happen a lot?
2: Yeah, I do. I do try and write a lot. I mean, you know, I think nowadays I write less than I did when I was younger, just because there's so much work to be done that's the funny thing about success, right? Is like, you know, you're young and you write all this music, you have all the time in the world, and then you write good enough music, then, you know, you get successful, and then there's all this other work to be done, such as, you know, traveling to Kentucky on a Monday. You know?
1: Yeah, that's right. Now, and we're glad he's here, right? When you first started writing, you were writing songs for the lead singer in the band to sing,
2: mm-hmm.
1: right? And then you decided, why am I giving it to him?
2: It just became too difficult to say, like, hey, I started writing so much music, it just became too difficult to be like, I'm going to teach you this song, and this is the way I want it to be sung. And I never really wanted to be the front man, but at a certain point, it was like, well, you know, this is what...
1: And isn't it a rare thing to have that reggae Jamaican vocal intonation in your voice? I mean, that's something that you had to learn how to do, right?
2: Right. I mean, I think it's just, you know, it's your influences, right? I mean, if you grow up listening to Johnny Cash, you're going to have a, you know, even if you're not from, you know, down
1: Tennessee,
2: south, yeah, Tennessee, right? You're gonna end up having that twang in your voice just because he's your favorite artist, right?
1: Well, you interpret it well and you translate it well.
2: Thanks,
1: His CD is called Ja Will Never Leave I Alone. This is a tune called Never Retire. It is Mike Love on the Wood Songs, Old Time Radio.

0: For the entire hour, we've got the influence and the presence of Bob Marley and the very equally powerful presence of Mike Love and his guitar from Hawaii. We've got more to go in the half hour, and wait until you meet this week's WoodSongs kid. We will be back right after this.
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2: And thank you, Taj Mahal, and welcome back, everybody, to the historic Lyric Theater in our hometown of Lexington, Kentucky, the crossroads of America's folk and bluegrass music. We are celebrating the wonderful world of independent music on over 500 radio stations around the world, like Art Sound FM in Australia, WVMM in Mechanicsburg, Pennsylvania, Country Radio 105.2 in New Zealand, WNBI in Buffalo, New York, just to name a few of the stations that are tuning in. We're also on American Forces Radio Network. It puts this show on the radio on two radio channels in 177 nations from South Korea to Kuwait, plus every single military base in the world, every U.S. naval ship in the world, every Coast Guard vessel sailing in North America. And as always, we want to remember to say hello and greet the men and women, the fans that are tuning in. We're on public television coast to coast. We're on the RFD television network nationwide. We're also in schools. If you're a teacher, if you're a homeschool parent, and you visit the classroom page of the Which Songs website, we've got an array of artists there with lesson plans for middle, high, and college level students, so you can welcome your own kids and your own students into this world of grassroots front porch music that we celebrate on Which Songs. And that's why this time every single week we invite a youngster to come from somewhere in America or Canada to visit our show, and they get to sing a song in the presence of seasoned touring artists like the great Mike Love, who's here for the entire hour. From Chicago, let's welcome Soraya Sullivan, 16 years old. How you doing, Soraya? So you're from Chicago.
3: Yeah.
2: And you love bluegrass music.
3: I do.
2: Right? So when did you start playing it? How old were you when you started?
3: I was 8 years old. We were living in North Carolina at the time.
2: At the time. So now you moved to Chicago. And you're here with your sister, Lucia, on the banjo. And how long have you been? You're 14. How long have you been playing the banjo?
3: I think I was like 6 when I started.
2: So the banjo's bigger than you when you're 6 years old.
3: Oh,
2: so,
3: yeah.
2: Right?
3: I had to get like a mini banjo.
2: The short neck, right? So what is it about this kind of music that inspires you, that you love to be able to play it so well as you do? And we're about to hear how well you play.
3: There's such an amazing community that comes with this kind of music, being able to sit down and play with other people. That's just such an amazing feeling, and I really enjoy getting to do that.
2: You know, Michael Love was talking about his music and his background, how community and love and respect for each other is important, and that's what you find in bluegrass music too, right?
3: Yeah.
2: You know, some of the best music is played not on the main stages, it's in the campgrounds and the parking lots where you get to sit together and jam. Do you do that a lot?
3: Yeah.
2: That's fun, right? So you're going to play a great traditional tune called June Apple. It's this week's Which Songs Kids, Soraya Sullivan and her sister Lucia on the Which Songs Old Time Radio Hour.

0: Freya Sullivan, 16 years old, this week's Woodsongs Kid. That's such a wonderful feeling, isn't it, to be able to play that music? Because I could just tell you guys do not watch TV. You sit on the couch all the time, picking and singing together, right?
1: Pretty much,
0: right? Now, I heard, we were back stage before the show, and you did a John Hartford song. And I was like, you know, let's do that one on the show as well. You ready to do it? He was such an effervescent, loving guy, very approachable, right? And everybody misses John Hartford, but he was sort of the king of the descending bass line. And that's what this song is, right?
1: Yeah.
0: So you love this one. It's called Gentle on My Mind. It's Soraya Sullivan, this week's Woodsongs Kid.

0: you.
1: Great John Hartford song, Jail on My Mind. Soraya Sullivan, 16 years old, this week's Woodsongs kid. Didn't she do a great job? Her sister, 14-year-old Lucia, all the way from Chicago. We're so proud of these Woodsongs kids. It's like the high point of almost every single broadcast when these kids come on, right? If you've got a youngster that you think should be on our broadcast, we encourage you to send us just a little video clips, nothing big and fancy. Just visit the Woodsongs website, click on the kids page. We look at every single thing that comes in. And he's got a great album called The Change I'm Seeking. We're celebrating his music for the entire hour. Please welcome Mike Love and Distant Traveler on the Woodsongs Old Time Radio Hour.

0: Thank you.
1: The song is called Distant Traveler from the Change I'm Seeking album. Mike Love, the world is a strange place right now, and can you imagine if Bob Marley was here now?
0: Ooh, I bet he'd have a lot of great songs.
1: What do you think his message, I mean, it's a conflicted world full of arguing. Social media has made things difficult for people to tolerate each other because we're behind a cyber mask, so we can complain easier. I think that's a fair way to describe what we're seeing, right?
0: Yeah, right. And you know, I mean, we know well that the algorithms on social media promote that kind of division, you know. I think Bob Marley is alive. You know, the thing about music like that, like music like the music of Bob Marley or an artist like John Lennon or somebody like that, is those songs are more relevant now today than ever, you know. And I have songs that I sing now and I'm like singing them and the lyrics are coming out and I'm like, you know, these lyrics are, they mean more now than ever, you know, because there's always this struggle of bringing people together in a system that seeks to divide us to be able to control us, you know, and use us against one another for profit. And
1: yeah, so, it is a good message. A valid one.
0: Yeah.
1: A valid one. I mean, we opened the show with Marley's One Love. I mean, in a world that is having a difficult time reflecting that love, you know, almost in fear of reflecting love because people are just nervous right now. They've been through a lot, and they're not so giving of their heart like they want to be.
0: Right. Well, you know, Michael, I think, like, the thing is that that is really what you see when you look on social media. But I travel around and I play music, man, and I see a much different reality. I do see people coming together and I do see people reflecting love. And I mean, I do think, you know, naturally my music brings the best people in every city, everywhere I go, and they just come straight to me. But I do also see, you know, even when I'm just, you know, in the grocery store and people holding the door for you and smiling at you, and that people are still, everybody everywhere still wants to bring love, and they want to live in a world full of love, because love means safety, you know, when people care about each other and their compassion. It's a place we don't have to worry about, you know, our kids walking down the street without watching them every moment, you know. And so I think people really do want that. Of course, there are some bad people out there, but I think my saying is, you know, most people are mostly good. None of us are perfect, but most of us are mostly good.
1: And don't you think that music is a great inviter of that emotion? It's a great common denominator between people.
0: Absolutely.
1: And songs, and I'm sure you're finding that with your own music, the songs get people to consider, this is how I want to be. This is how I want to live my life.
0: Right. And that's why we need music too, because it's a way that we let go. You know, we all work hard and sometimes we get caught up and we get anxiety and we get stress and pressure, and then music is the great release, you know. It's the and like you said, it brings people together, and that togetherness brings release, you know, when you feel the love around you and you feel safe to be yourself and to spread your wings and just do your thing and be yourself and not unafraid. It's like that's how you let go and move forward and grow.
1: I call it the peace and tranquility of the front porch. It's that relaxed community idea of being together. You've got a great album called Love Overflowing and a song on it called Sweet Sound. You ready for that?
0: Yeah.
1: It is Mike Love on the Wood Songs, Old Time Radio Hour.
0: This is the closest song to anything that would probably come out of Kentucky that I've written.

0: Song Sweet Sound from his album Love Overflowing, Mike Love. And we started the show with listening to the voice of Bob Marley. And this was a big, huge influence on you. And you are sort of carrying the torch, the message, the sound, the spirit of what Bob made famous all over the world. But you're also traveling all over the world with your music.
1: Mm-hmm.
0: So we're going to end the broadcast with your rendition of one of his great songs. It's called Redemption Song. Mike Love singing Bob Marley on Woodsong. So we're going to end the broadcast with a

0: Wasn't it great having Mike Love on the broadcast, celebrating the spirit and music of Bob Marley and his own great music? This week's Wood Songs Kids from Chicago, Soraya and Lucia Sullivan. Great job that they did. Henry David Thoreau, I think, said it best. He said, there's no remedy for love but to love more. No matter what you see going on in the world, battle it back with kindness, truth, passion, and love. It's the human power that we can overcome anything with. My name is Michael Jonathan. I'm a folk singer. I am a song farmer. We'll see you next week on the Wood Songs
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2: 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Michael's opening song was The Statement from the Painter album, featuring Sharon Oler and Dana Ruthers on flute. Our chief engineers, Jerome Galt, technical assistants are Brian Clousing, Brandon Eves, Eric Anderson, and Mark Thompson. 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

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I'm Jeff Bressler, turning on the lights of the Make-Believe Ballroom and welcoming you into my crystal studio for another program of classic big band music from the 1930s and 40s. 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And welcome, welcome, welcome one and all into the Crystal Studio. 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The first by the wonderful trombonist Jack Teagarden.